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1: Today you're hearing my conversation with singer-songwriter Jarvis Cocker in a conversation recorded at the Melbourne Writers' Festival. Listening to

0: Crime Story with ABC News. A Hunter Valley man has been found not guilty of murder over the death of another man who was hit over the head with a scooter during a street fight. Bridget Murphy has more.
1: Ash Morgan died in 2024 after a street fight with Kane Flanders at Raymond Terrace. Mr. Flanders was tried in the Supreme Court, where his defence argued he was acting in self-defence, telling the jury Mr. Morgan was threatening him with an axe. The Crown rejected the self-defence argument, saying Mr. Flanders had intent to kill. The jury, after deliberating since last Wednesday, this morning sided with the defence, delivering a not guilty verdict for murder and manslaughter. Mr. Flanders will remain in custody as he has refused bail on other charges.
0: Police are investigating the motive behind an alleged arson attack at a school in the state's central west. A 17-year-old former student has been charged over the blaze at Cowra High, which caused

0: Someone texted in saying, I heard a thudding sound a few weeks ago. Was that the AusAlert tone? No, sir. No, it was not. We'll play the actual tone for you in a few moments, right after we check in with Adam Storey in the newsroom. Hello, Adam.
1: Afternoon, Dom. A 16-year-old boy is in custody, suspected of stabbing his mother to death and seriously injuring his younger sister in Perth this morning. Police say the 16-year-old was previously known to police and is assisting with investigations. The Premier says allowing police to access unredacted images from toll cameras will stop suspected criminals from skirting the law. New legislation to be introduced when State Parliament resumes next month will overturn a ban on officers seeing the faces of drivers who are photographed on Sydney's network of tollways and tunnels. And the US military says it struck Iranian command centres, missile launch sites and air defence systems on its 10th consecutive nights of attack. 10th consecutive night of attacks. It says the strikes were aimed at degrading Tehran's ability to continue interfering with shipping in the Strait of Hormuz. There'll be more news at 4 o'clock.
0: Thank you very much.
2: Beneath the heat and dust lies gemstones, secrets and murder.
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0: Dom Knight with you for Drive here on 702 ABC Sydney, where the McKnows have it at this stage in the debate. But who knows how the afternoon will unfold. We're taking a text poll, 0467 922 702. MC space yes if you think you'd like a McDonald's in your suburb, or perhaps more if there's one there already, or just broadly speaking you think they should happen, or McNo, MC space NO if you're against the idea. Someone texted in, the last Macca's in Newtown proved unprofitable, probably would happen again. The newish KFC is finding this out. There's a 24-hour Macca's not far away if you want one. Someone else says, was in Newtown over the weekend, saw a KFC on King Street. It looked so wrong. Needless to say, it was empty. Interesting. Rod's on the line. Hello, Rod.
4: Hi, how are you going?
0: Very well, thank you. Have you got any thoughts on this?
4: Look, I do. I have a family member who lives in Newtown, very close to King Street, and I think the issue is that my understanding is that the proposed Macca's there now is very small, and therefore it doesn't need a toilet. So you've got people there already. People are bringing food to eat on the front veranda of the person I know at 12 or 1 in the morning, and they are often drunk and sometimes get into fights on your front veranda. So then they leave messes there, and because there's the toilet facilities may not be in Macca's, which is only a block down. It could very well be that your front veranda is going to become the next best thing.
0: Right, okay, yeah.
4: So the thing is, if you complain about things at the moment, even the council say, well, it's not up to them, and the police will not come.
0: Okay, look, it's an interesting one.
4: They won't come, but they don't come.
0: The thing I'd say is that there are massive numbers of fast food joints in Newtown already. Now, a lot of them are sort of a couple of, semi-independent burger chains, smaller ones, chicken shops, but there are a lot of well-established fast food centres in, there must be at least 20 places where you can get a burger on King Street, Newtown and into Enmore and so on. Do you think McDonald's will be that different?
4: It's the hours of opening that's the issue, and it's also the fact that there's just a lack of facilities generally.
0: Okay. There's not many bathrooms. So it's true.
4: And the fact that no one's willing to enforce anything.
0: Okay, thanks very much for that, Rod. We'll see. The City of Sydney met with them this morning. We'll find out if we can what happened as a result of that. Thank you so much.
4: Okay.
0: Keep the debate coming, yes or McNo, as we continue to discuss what kind of suburbs we want, what we want in them here on 702 Drive. Thanks for being with us. Dom Knight here.
2: Have your say.
5: 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You're with Dom Knight
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0: Filling in for Thomas Arete. Now, in just under a week, next Monday at 2 p.m, don't be alarmed if your phone starts vibrating and making a loud siren-like warning. People have been asking us what the sound is like. Someone was asking on the text line, there's a series of low thuds on my phone. Is this the AusAlert sound? I'm going to play what is a test. This is not something you should be concerned about. There is no emergency. But at 2 p.m. on Monday, your phone will make this sound, even if it's on silent. It will cut through. It's the emergency alert. It's called AusAlert. And your phone will make this sound. This is not an emergency. This is a test.

0: Also tonight on Evenings After 9 o'clock, the music of sport, or perhaps the sport in music. Are music and sport natural bedfellows for you?
1: I like footy.
0: More on that after 9 o'clock when Matt Neal joins us. The music of sport, or perhaps it's the sport in music. I'm not sure which way it should go. Let's first up check the traffic, though.
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0: Traffic. Bronwyn Martin from the Transport Management Centre. Has school holidays, or the return of school after school holidays, affected Sydney traffic today, Bronwyn?
3: Well, Renee, it's looking pretty busy this evening, actually. Quite a few incidents on the roads at the moment. So at Sutherland, there has been a multi-vehicle crash on the Grand Parade near Glencoe Street. So all the eastbound lanes of the Grand Parade are closed. There's one westbound lane closed there as well. So just avoid that area for the moment if you can. And that eastbound traffic fairly heavy through there. So the back of the queue is at Bangor at the moment. So if you are already in the area, just follow the directions of the crews on site. Through Granville, there's some heavy westbound traffic on the M4. And that's because there's a breakdown near the entry from Woodville Road. So one westbound lane of the motorway is closed, the right lane, so you'll need to merge out of that one to get past. At Homebush West, one southbound lane of Centenary Drive is closed. There is a broken down car on the approach to the exit to Austin Avenue. It's the left lane that is affected there. At Tarramurra, one lane of the Pacific Highway is closed near Duff Street. A tow truck has broken down in the middle lane of the highway, and the northbound traffic fairly heavy behind it. And at Eastern Creek, there's been a multi-vehicle crash on Walgrove Road. So one northbound lane is closed on the approach to Wonderland Drive, so you'll need to get out of the left lane to get past that crash. To the public transport, there are no major disruptions to services at the moment, including the trains, but you can keep up to date with the latest.

0: Mike, you know a fair bit about pools, I'm guessing, but what about saunas? Where did the first sauna originate? Which country?
1: I'm going to say Norway.
0: Is it Norway?
1: Oh, well, probably Sweden, but anyway. Sorry, shouldn't have said that.
0: Mike, before you go, if you were talking to your younger self, what would you tell your younger self about children and family?
1: About children and family? Just pursue your dreams. Mm. Back yourself, pursue your dreams, do whatever you love and do it with passion.
0: Thank you, Mike.
1: See ya.
0: Good luck getting to the Olympics and enjoy the World Water Polo World Cup Finals. 1-300-222-702. Not Norway. The first sauna originated in which country? Pandora in Sapphire Beach. Hello, Pandora.
2: Hi, how are you going?
0: Very well. The first sauna, it didn't originate in Norway. Which country do you think it may have originated?
2: Well,
0: the evidence of the first sauna would be where?
2: I'm going to go Sweden.
0: It is not Sweden.
2: Okay.
0: Sorry, Pandora. Children, would you have more children if you could? Or less?
2: I don't have any children. And I'm going to be a little bit honest. I find this topic a little bit triggering. So, yeah. Because my life didn't pan out that way, and that's cool. But I'd say it takes a village to raise a child. So don't forget the aunts and the uncles and all those people that have, you know, hopefully a good influence on your child and make them a better person.
0: That's beautifully said, Pandora. Don't forget the village that

0: It is one of the Scandinavian countries, Anthony.
1: Oh, okay.
0: But it's not Sweden and it's not Norway. In fact, the word sauna comes from this language, this country's language.
1: Switzerland, maybe.
0: Oh, is it Switzerland?
1: No.
0: Not Switzerland. Sorry, Anthony. Does it take a village to raise a child?
1: Well, it helps.
0: Mm.
1: I think the more people that gets involved, the better, isn't it? But
0: how would you go having identical quadruplets?
1: I probably have to have an extra schooner on the way home.
0: Good on you, Anthony. 1-300-222-7022. Robert in Cowra. Hello, Robert.
2: Good evening, Renee. How are you?
0: I'm very well. The first saunas, in fact, the word sauna comes from this country's language. It's not Switzerland, not Sweden, not Norway. But it is one of the Scandi countries.
2: Well, give a guess in that direction. Let's go Finland.
0: It is Finland. It is Finland. And we'll talk more about that after 8 o'clock. Take a listen to this theme song. This is the theme for what?

0: Well, any fan of Peter Sellers would have to say the Pink Panther.
1: It is the Pink Panther. Nicely done. Who wrote Breakfast at Tiffany's, In Cold Blood and The Grass Harp?
0: Oh, I remember the movie of Breakfast at Tiffany's, but the writer, I haven't got time to go looking through the DVD collection right now.
1: No.
0: I cannot even hazard a guess at this stage. I'm sorry, no.
1: In Cold Blood, The Grass Harp and Breakfast at Tiffany's were all written by the same person.
0: They're not books that I... Normally, if I've read the book, I can remember the author, but not the movie, I'm afraid.
1: That's all right, Robert. That's all right. Before I let you go, if you were talking to your younger self about children and family, would you say anything particular?
0: Don't change a thing. I was brought up in a family with three kids, and I always presumed that would happen to me, and it did, and... three beautiful kids and they're all out there in the world doing their own thing. So, yeah, all worked out fine.
1: Good on you, Robert. Thank you. 1-300-222-702 is the number. Or the text line, 0467-922-702. Kerry says, our daughter had twins, a boy and girl, and then a daughter 15 months later. So she said she had three children in 15 months. They are close and their older brother used to help when he was at home. There is 5 years difference between the elder son and the twins. So many different ideas on families. It's nice to hear. Thank you, Kerry. Let's go to Tony in Penshurst. G'day, Tony.
2: Hi, Renee.
1: Tony, Breakfast at Tiffany's, In Cold Blood and The Grass Harp. They were all written by whom?
2: I've read In Cold Blood and you wouldn't think it was the same person who wrote Breakfast at Tiffany's. It's Truman Capote.
1: Say again?
2: Truman Capote.
1: Yes, Truman Capote it is. What's the largest living reptile by mass? The largest living reptile by mass.
2: Okay. Is that the...
1: Sorry, Tony, it's a bit muffling,
2: I'm thinking, I'm thinking very hard. Is it the... I'm going to get this wrong. I say goanna, but it's not the goanna. I know it's on the earth. It's another lizard. Goanna.
1: Is it the goanna? Is the largest living reptile by mass the goanna?
2: No.
1: Not the goanna. Sorry.
2: That's okay.
1: Tony, what are you going to tell a younger Tony, if you have the chance, about children and family?
2: Well, my friend and I had difficulties conceiving. We said... children are gifts. If you can have one, it would be lovely. But life goes on

0: just keep, be happy in life if you don't have any children.
1: Yeah, be happy with whatever life dishes up, hey? Nice advice. Totally. Thank you, Tony. 1-300-222-702. The largest living reptile by mass, not the goanna. What do you reckon? Kate in Surry Hills. Hi.
2: Hello.
1: Hello. Welcome. First time caller. First time caller, Kate?
2: Yes, yes. Big time listener.
1: Big time moment. Not a goanna. What's the largest living reptile by mass? Gets up to 1,000 kilograms, this animal.
2: Is it the crocodile?
1: It is the crocodile. Specifically, it's the saltwater crocodile, but we'll give it to you. Well done. What's where is the beef capital of Australia?
2: The what, sorry?
1: Which city is known as the beef capital of Australia?
2: Would it be Melbourne?
1: Is the beef capital of Australia Melbourne? Sorry, Kate, not Melbourne. Before I let you go, Kate, if you had a chance to talk to your younger self about children and family, what might you say?
2: I'm quite young still, so no kids yet. I'm probably never.
1: Probably never. Not going to happen?
2: Never have them.
1: How old are you, Kate?
2: I'm 25.
1: So there is this research that was out today from, I think it's Flinders University in Adelaide, showing that there's been a 60% increase in the number of younger men in Australia who are getting the snip. They don't want children either. Fair enough. Oh, she's gone. fair enough. It absolutely is fair enough. We'll talk more about that tonight on Evenings After Nine. Let's go to Bernadette in Clontarf. Hello, Bernadette.
3: Hi.
1: Hi. Where do you reckon the beef capital of Australia might be?
3: I'm
4: in Queensland, do you think?
1: It is somewhere in Queensland.
3: Rockhampton.
1: It is Rockhampton. It is Rockhampton. Nicely done. Clydesdale, Morgan and Arabian. They are all types of what?
3: Horses.
1: Horses. Yes, they are horses. What would be the official language of Monaco? The official language of Monaco. Or Monaco.
3: Is it French?
1: Is it French? It is French. Bernadette, well done. Here's a song. I'm looking for the name of this one and the artist.
3: Won't Back Down by Tom Petty.
1: Yeah, well done.

0: Nicely done, Bernadette. Bernadette, how old are you?
1: 10.
0: 10. Are you an only child?
1: No.
0: No. Is it fun being in a larger family, or would it be better to be an only child?
1: Only child.
0: The rest of the family says... Bernadette, you're doing very well. What is the rarest blood type for somebody to have? The rarest?
2: Just have a guess. Is it?
1: O negative?
0: Is it O negative? Is the rarest blood type
1: O
0: negative? Sorry, Bernadette. I think we have to accept that. But it's been great to have you here. You've been a champion. You've got so many questions right here. 1, 2, 3, 4. So please do give us a call back. To Betty in Dapto. Hello, Betty.
3: Hello, Renee.
0: How are you doing, Betty?
3: Pretty good, yeah.
0: I'm doing pretty good too. So that makes two of us. I hope everyone's doing well. Betty, if you were to talk to your younger self, a younger Betty, about how life might be different with children and family, would you say anything to your younger self?
3: Probably not. I was raised

0: as one of eight, and I know how hard my mother worked with us.
1: Mm.
0: Yeah, because there wasn't much, you know, convenience. If she'd have had a microwave oven, I think she would have thought she was blessed.
1: Mm. What would be the biggest help for a mum who's got eight children, this Brisbane mother who's given birth to identical quadruplets in an Australian first? She's going to have four children. She's got four children already. Now she's got four identical quadruplets. What advice or what would be the biggest help?
0: Well, I think having the four children, she will get government help. She'll get a lot of support.
2: She needs a nanny.
1: Mm, she needs a nanny. Yeah. And a microwave.
0: And a microwave.
1: And a microwave.
2: Well, Queen Tuppence got a nanny.
1: Yeah, well, they will. They will. She will need a lot of help. Just trying to work out which one is which, I guess. What's the rarest blood type that a person can have, Betty?
0: Adrian's going to answer that.
2: No, he's not.
0: Is it?
2: It's an A.
0: AB negative.
1: Yes, it is AB negative. Nicely done. In karate, what belt colour most commonly comes before black?
0: Adrian says brown.
1: Adrian, you are right. So I think the order goes white, yellow, orange, green, blue, purple, red, brown, and then you get the black belt.
0: Yeah.
1: Mm, very good. Where does the Tour de France traditionally finish?
2: Paris.
1: Mm, where exactly in Paris?
2: Champs-Élysées.
1: The Champs-Élysées is correct, Adrian. Nicely done. Look at you two. You're on fire. Deeds, not words. Deeds, not words. That was the motto of which human rights group founded in 1903? Deeds, not words.
2: Suffragettes.
1: Yeah. Adrian, it is the suffragettes. There's four in a row for Betty and Adrian tonight. Here is a here's a music question. I know you don't like these, Betty. But here we go. Let's have a go. I'm looking for the name of this song and the artist.

0: You don't know, do you, eh?
1: No, no.
0: No, you've got to serenade.
2: Oh, I'm sorry for that.
0: I don't think it's a very good song either.
2: You might be right. You might be right.
1: No.
2: Betty and Adrian, you did well, though. You can't be disappointed with tonight's effort. That's four in a row.
0: That's all right.
2: That's just very good.
0: I'm happy with one.
2: Good on you, Betty. You have a good night. And to you, Adrian. Thanks for being here.
0: Thank you. Bye.
2: 1-300-222-702. That's got a Newcastle. Hello, Lennox.
3: Hi, Renee. How are you?
2: I'm very well. That song, Betty and Adrian don't think it sounds like much of a good song, but anyway.

0: Nicely done, Lennox. Halloumi hails from which Mediterranean island? Halloumi.
1: Maybe Cyprus?
0: Yes, it is Cyprus. Well done. The first package of pre-cooked instant noodles was created by a person from which country?
1: Australia.
0: Australia. The first package of pre-cooked instant noodles, Australia? Not Australia. Sorry, Lennox. Lennox, there is this research that

0: That's Dire Straits, Lady Rider.
1: Beneath the heat and dust lies gemstones, secrets and murder.
2: This is homicide.
1: Nothing stays buried forever. The suspenseful new crime drama, Treasure and Dirt. 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
0: On the issue of long, hot, really hot showers in winter. Oh, they're so nice, aren't they? Mandy says definitely no soap in the shower. Tony says, my wife has been complaining of itchiness as a result of menopause, but maybe it's having long hot showers that's causing her skin itchiness. And I've been moisturising her back after her hot showers. Oh, very nice, Tony. Yeah, I never knew that. I never realised that it was

cliches in songs often just kind of fall flat, feel awkward, they don't kind of work. Sport language is just full of cliches. So sometimes it doesn't quite translate, but it depends what a song is trying to do in relation to sport. You know, is it trying to replicate that feeling of playing sport? Is it trying to pump up a crowd? You know, and there's a lot of songs we now hear at stadiums that aren't necessarily

0: seven last movies. What's the title of Star Wars Episode 8?
1: Look, it's a guess, but I'm going to go with The Last Jedi.
0: Correct, yes.
1: Oh, phew.
0: We're in a category called Last Movies. It's The Last Jedi.
2: Something inside me has always been there.

0: now.
1: Ooh, yes, Sophie. All right, question number 8. We're in last movies, but you can have your pick of the board. Go West, Scarecrows, Rainbows, On the River, Last Movies.
2: I'll stick with Last Movies, thanks, Phil.
1: Staying with Last Movies. 2019's Last Blood was the 5th in

0: just exquisite. Could it be Judy Garland? Says Gary. Yes, it could be Gary. Cameron, question 23.
1: Yep.
0: Which American author wrote the 1998 techno thriller Rainbow Six?
1: Bid you good night.
0: See ya. Thanks, Cameron. Bye bye. George from Melville in WA. G'day, George.
2: Hi, Phil. I went to South First Senior's Christmas in July lunch today.
0: Oh, did you?
2: There's no prawn cocktails.
0: Hang on. How can you have a Christmas in July lunch with no prawn cocktails? Oh, they, you know what? They couldn't. I bet you.

0: you're driving to?
1: I'm actually driving from Huntingdale to Thomastown.
0: Oh, okay. Righto. All right, good stuff. Graham, I'll put you on hold. We'll get some details from you and get this out to you. Thank you. Thanks to all the texters as well. Jonah Valera had the Rainbow Connection. Plenty of people. Karen from Mullumbimby. Jeff the Truckie. Rosa. Good. Kermit the Frog. He yells. Lovely song. Thank God he got there. Annette from Perth. Baroni from Adelaide. Robin. Chris from Pakenham. And Jeanette in Launceston all had the right answer. Nice work, everyone.
2: Nightlife. With Philip Clark
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0: All right, issues of the day. There's a few things around. Barking dogs. Some people, you might have a view about it. Give us a call. Also, this idea that this new report out from people who are giving evidence to a Senate Select Committee on Productivity in Australia today about the housing shortage says a lack of downsizing was constraining suppliers. Apparently, if older Australians would downsize, there'd be something like 13 million more bedrooms available. Yeah, well, that's all very well, but how do you downsize anyway? That's very expensive and not easy. I don't think. Well, do you think that's not? Maybe you've done it and you think it's easier to do. 1-300-800-222 is the number. 1-300-800-222 is the number. We'll get into that straight after Wet, Wet, Wet.

0: 1-300-800-222 is my number. Rosemary from Harvey Bay. G'day, Rosemary.
1: Good evening. How are we?
0: I'm all right. Yeah, not bad.
1: Good. Look, I am getting indignant about people having a dig about people living in their home. When I'll use myself as an example. For our first home, we saved $100 a week, I think it was, or a fortnight,

that many jokes about bees. Are you making them up or are they actual jokes? Because they're pretty good. Thank you, Bruce. 1-300-800-222. Come and play 5 questions. Answer the last question. You win. You get a prize. If you work out the theme, you text it in. We play a song that you choose. That's your prize for working out the theme. Listen to this. Tell me the name of the artist performing the song. There is a clue there. And we begin.

0: will be bringing just as interesting questions and enjoying talking to you in the future too. So thank you.
1: Oh, thanks. It's been fun. I appreciate it.
0: Caitlin Forster, who's wonderful to talk to about insects, Associate Lecturer in the School of Life and Environmental Sciences at the University of Sydney. We're going to take a look at the night sky next with Dr. Martin George. This is Overnights on ABC Radio. Our number is 1300 800 222.

0: Marsha Hines and you taking us up to the next ABC News. We'll open up the lines if there's something that you'd like to talk about, if there's something that you found that little bit interesting that you have an opinion on, if you've seen it in the news, heard it in the news, or read about it in the news, 1-300-800-222. Give us a ring and tell us what you think.
1: When people are on the
2: sea. Will the sea of red, white and blue in a Bondi pub where Spanish and Argentinian fans have gathered this morning.
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0: Singapore is second, but apparently, yeah. So according to Deutsche Bank, Sydney came in third place. This is ahead of the fact, of course, that there will be an increase in some of the taxes, although the Albanese government did temporarily freeze the draft beer tax. But we will be getting more and more increases in our alcohol prices going up. Of course, the fact that Melbourne is the most expensive beer prices in the world is very good news for those who are going to be going to the Commonwealth Games, because, of course, it was going to be in Victoria, but it's going to be now held in Glasgow, the reduced Commonwealth Games taking place there. They're pared back. Opening ceremony is on Thursday the 23rd, Scottish time, in Glasgow. Pared back, though, 10 sports, 6 para sports. Are we ready? We've just got over the World Cup. Are we ready for the Commonwealth Games? I don't know. Am I ready? I haven't even looked at this yet. I can't keep up. Commonwealth Games coming up.
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0: It's your chance to win the 702 Sydney breakfast tea towel. I was at the Ollie lecture last night, and Hamish was conducting a bit of a panel of kind of media leaders last night. And he said, look, the first person that mentions Karl Stefanovic gets a 702 breakfast tea towel. Interestingly enough, you know who it was that mentioned it first? It was Hamish trying to get himself a tea towel. I don't know. I'll have to check whether that's been approved. Might sign one for him. for you to get it, all you got to do is answer the following question. Today is Wednesday, the 22nd of July, and on this day in 1983, entrepreneur and founder of Australian Geographic, Dick Smith, completed his first solo round-the-world helicopter flight. My question to you is, where did he begin his journey? 1-300-222-702. 1-300-222-702. It's a tough one. Will we? Maybe I'll have a spare tea towel at the end of the day I can give Hamish. 1-300-222-702. Here's some thinking music. It's Learn to Fly by the Foo Fighters.

0: Just media scuttlebutt, but,
1: Okay.
0: you know, I would say there's a good chance.
1: Maybe we should give them a right of reply. So One Nation on Four Corners and Barnaby Joyce on Oz Story. Interesting. Here's what Hugh Marks, the ABC boss, had to say about Stefanovic's departure from Nine. Of course, bearing in mind that Hugh Marks previously was the boss at Nine.
2: Well, that's the whole point, I guess, that underpins this whole purpose and this public good is it's a public good that is defined in every case by standards.
3: But so what's the difference between what Carl does and those standards?
2: Well, now, Carl obviously is saying he's free of standards. And
1: Well, there you go. Is that fair?
0: Well, it's his opinion. I think some might agree with it. I think it's free of standards, whatever you want to interpret that as. But, look, I just find it extraordinary. I mean, that we're giving Carl a lot of oxygen for what's a very – his advertisers aren't that spectacular at the moment. But all publicity is good publicity, isn't it?
1: Mm. Just on the – Helen's gotten in touch saying, look, there's too much talk about Pauline Hanson. Fair enough, right? Mm-hmm. But there's a conundrum here, I reckon, for – society at large. Like, I was based in America when Trump was first running for president, and I think the media took the view of not covering it. And then when he won office, people rightly questioned why the media didn't scrutinise him and his policies and the specifics. And I suspect we might be in similar territory without knowing which way the next federal election will go with the Pauline Hanson and One Nation story. What? How do you observe it? Like, what is the responsibility to cover the story and the detail of it, and you know, be rigorous about it versus ignoring it and pretending it's not there in the way that some people might prefer?
0: Hamish, this is exactly what I wanted to talk about. I couldn't agree with you more. It is a real dilemma, and obviously the answer is somewhere in the middle. I agree with the Trump comparisons. It seems to me that she gets a bump in the polls, validly. People out there obviously support her. You have to cover that. But it's becoming almost self-perpetuating now. Now we've got this whole media circus around the spotlight thing. Barnaby Joyce has been everywhere talking. So then you have more interest and more people think, so you get more of a bump in the poll. Then the polls go down, but they still then want to analyse, because we love looking, you know, inspecting our own navels on what's there. We're talking about the media coverage of it. It is a very fine line. And I feel I've seen this before. I remember when it was a different type of third party, but Don Chipp with the Australian Democrats, when people hated the opposition and the government of the day, and they were, their mantra was keep the bastards honest. Well, they went fabulously. Everybody loves an alternative when they hate politicians. But obviously, this is much the same. I think it's something that will peter out. I don't think they have a chance of winning, but I don't ever say that I'm 100% right or that you should call elections, but I think it is a problem. We're somewhere between we have to cover this, we have to hold her to account. But, I mean, the irony of this is after One Nation was attacking Seven for being too hard on them, the very next day I'm watching Pauline sitting with a nice soft interview with the West Australian, owned by Channel 7, with a lovely chat, and she got away with a lot. The tough questions, if you watch that National Press Club address, the questions were pretty mild, apart from The Guardian. I mean, you have to be respectful, of course. But Pauline just, there was a question at this West Australian thing, and she said, oh, that's too hard, or that's a very hard question. Mm-hmm. You know, I mean, she does get away with a lot, and it is a problem for journalists.
1: Janine Perrott, we'll talk to you next week.
0: Look forward to it. Bye-bye.
4: ABC Sydney. So now you finally know that you can
1: totally go, you can't steal. Yes, Missy Higgins coming up in the next half hour or so here on 702 Mornings. Angie from Oatley's been in touch. Very good morning to you, Angie.
5: Oh, hi.
1: Is it you or your daughter that's a bit of a Missy fan?
5: I introduced for her HSC performance. We wanted to find a contemporary Australian singer-songwriter, and I love Missy Higgins, as everyone does, and I introduced her to Missy Higgins.
1: What's she doing for her HSC performance then?
5: Well, she's doing Steer, because we came across Steer And it just

0: So that's 7 p.m. Liberty Hall on Friday night this week. El Fresh the Lion is here with Watch, Listen and Learn. And I love, El Fresh, that you often bring us new and emerging artists. But this week it's a 13-year-old Sydney artist. So tell us about it.
1: This one I'm super excited to share as a new artist, as you say, 13 years old from Sydney. Her name is Nico Carolea, and she has just dropped her first ever single. It's called Sana, and it's a beautiful song. It's just really, really, really well produced, really well written, and her vocals are stunning on it. Really excited for everyone to jump on the bandwagon super early, given this is her first song. I met Nico a couple of weeks ago, actually the day before this song came out at the Bankstown Poetry Slam. And, you know, she was with her friend who we've spoken about on this show once before as well, which is Yazzie T. And actually, Yazzie T's mum rang up one time. Yes. I remember during Watch, Listen, Learn. So I was chatting to them, and then Nico mentioned that her song was coming out the next day. Put it on the next day and was blown away. I can't believe she's 13 years old releasing this music already. So sky is the limit. This is definitely an artist to watch.
0: An interesting origin. So Indian, Japanese, Madagascan, and British?
1: Yeah. So a very, very diverse family. And her dad also, back in the day, was an artist as well. So she comes from a musical family too. So you can hear though the experience and the influences coming through there, and Nico very much so making it her own on this song.